0: outside interference here in my moment of glory. Yeah, no, I'm living in a nightmare, and I am the cream. And now, not only the Intercontinental Heavyweight Championship belt must fall, but the World Heavyweight Championship belt. Because Hulk Hogan, yeah, I am the cream, yeah, the cream of the crop. And there is no one that does it better than the Macho Man Randy Savage. On balance, off balance, doesn't matter. I'm better than you are, yeah. I'm on my way, and nothing is gonna stop me. Nothing's gonna stop me.
1: KJHK Lawrence.
0: The cream of the crop! Nobody does it better.
2: 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It's DJ Happy Baby and
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2: 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Guys, we're debuting our new DJ names. Do you like them?
3: We're new. Yes, DJ Derp over here and DJ Happy Baby.
2: DJ Happy Baby.
3: Yes.
2: We'll see how it goes. I might switch back, but honestly, like, I love this new era for us.
3: Absolutely.
2: And I love how you were only DJ PBJ for like a week.
3: For one set. We were once DJ PBJ and DJ Earl G, just to spark your guys' memory back up.
2: Right, if you weren't here last Sunday, you should have been, but it's okay if you weren't. Because we understand, you know, we know you have other responsibilities and such, and we out of all people, we understand.
3: We do, although it is a Sunday evening, so.
2: So, what else do you have to do?
3: Keep it locked, guys.
2: Yeah, keep it freaking locked.
3: For real.
2: What you just heard was "Right Side of My Neck" by Faye Webster and "I Don't Know You" by the Marías. That was the past
3: Stunning.
2: Set. Guys, love it. Some modern music, but we're not modern over here.
3: Absolutely.
2: We're old souls. So, coming up next, we've got "Someone's Calling" by Modern English, "Cosmic Dancer" by T-Rex, "She's Gone" by Daryl Hall and John Oates, and then we got David Bowie, Velvet Underground, America. So many artists. So many amazing, fabulous artists.
3: Some delicious things on the menu tonight.
2: Delicious.
3: Let's just say that.
2: Are you excited for fall?
3: Well, yes, we were just talking about this. I'm so excited for fall. We both love fall over here, and we are also big Coraline sort of stop motion fans.
2: Yes,
3: and
2: stop motion animation.
3: Very excited for the new Leica Studios movie, which is the studio that created Coraline, just so you guys know.
2: And we're not promoting anything. We just want to say that we love it.
3: Yes, not KU, just us.
2: Just us.
3: Just us.
2: Yes. There's such fall movies like Paranorman. That was a classic fall movie. And it was very spooky. I was scared of it. Did you remember it? Did you watch it?
3: I was more scared of Coraline. I did watch
2: Coraline was scary too. But I think I watched it so much that it became like I wasn't affected by it anymore.
3: Exactly.
2: Because it's just so good.
3: It's just so good.
2: Okay, should we?
3: I guess.
2: All right.
3: We should put it on.
2: All right, fine. Okay, we're going to play some music for you. We hope you enjoy. And remember, keep it locked.

0: All right, guys, welcome back. I'm DJ Dirt, by the way.
1: And I'm DJ Happy Baby.
0: DJ Happy Baby. Really quick, what was your thinking behind DJ Happy Baby? DJ Happy Baby?
1: Let me think. Well, the story behind DJ Earl G is very simple.
0: Of course.
1: And I'm going to tell the story. The story of DJ Earl G because...
0: For those who weren't here last week.
1: My name used to be DJ Earl G, and the reason it was DJ Earl G was because... One day in high school, I was at Panera, and I stole Earl Grey tea from Panera.
0: Shh.
1: And I thought Earl G would be cool, you know? That's a bad story.
0: There's more to it, though.
1: There's more to it. But DJ Happy Baby was more of like, I want something a little bit silly. I want something youthful. And I want something...
0: Very young, that actually.
1: Actually, like, fresh out the womb young.
0: Which is a little ironic for the old soul set.
1: Yes. But... It's a little juxtaposition between the oldness of the songs and the newness of me. And
0: incredible.
1: Also, if you don't know, it's a yoga position, and I'm a big fan of yoga.
0: Yeah, we're about to do the happy baby pose right now, but for those who want to join us, you lay on your back and kind of just... Hold your toes.
1: You can hold your toes with your two-piece fingers.
0: I'm learning something new.
1: Your pointer and your middle finger. Or you could hold the sides of your feet. That's what I do. You kind of use your elbows to spread your legs open.
0: Okay.
1: But in a spiritual way, yes.
0: Yes.
1: Because it's good to release. Did you know that you release trauma?
0: From the hips,
1: pelvis.
0: And that's why I do a lot of
1: happy baby.
0: Dancing.
1: And I don't know if I'm allowed to say this on air, so I'm not going to say it. But if you watched Love Island this summer,
0: I did.
1: Okay,
0: I did.
1: Okay,
0: yes.
1: You know, what was her name? The blonde one,
0: Kenzie.
1: I wouldn't say it. I don't know.
0: She does the splits. Basically.
1: Yes, she does the splits, yeah. And a lot of people. Colloquially, like
0: I couldn't do it better.
1: Like to call it, I don't know if you heard that. Whatever.
0: We should probably play the next songs.
1: Let's play the next songs.
0: I had a second question prepared for DJ Happy Baby, but that will be the perfect next mic break. So get ready, guys. Get excited.
1: Watch out for that.
0: All right. Well, you guys just heard She's Gone by Daryl Hall and John Oates, Suffragette City by Mr. David Bowie, Sunday Morning by The Velvet Underground, and up next we've got Tin Man by America, Space Age Love Song, Flock of Seagulls, and some Kinks. Yeah, we got a little Fleetwood Mac as well. By the way, fun fact, we actually did a physical... Our first physical?
1: Yes, a Carole King song. It's Too Late. Love that song. We had a little bit of technical difficulties. If you heard that, no, you didn't. You never heard anything. We started playing a different song on the album, not realizing that it wasn't the song that we were intending to play. But it ended up being fine. And it doesn't matter.
0: It was beautiful. It was a mashup.
1: It was a mashup. Yeah. All right. Well, guys, don't forget,
0: keep it locked.
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0: 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It's DJ Happy Baby and
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0: And you're listening to Old Souls on 90.7 KJHK Lawrence. Welcome back.
1: Welcome back, guys.
0: What you just heard was God Only Knows by the Beach Boys, Band on the Run by Wings, and Private Eyes by Daryl Hall and John Oates. Iconic.
1: Iconic. It was an incredible run.
0: Incredible. I'm having so much fun just listening to our selection.
1: Exactly.
0: You know? And that's
1: what we're very
0: all
1: passionate about what we do here at KJHK 90.7. Lawrence.
0: We are very passionate. And yes. We only want to bring you the best music, the very best of the best.
1: We handpicked it ourselves.
0: Handpicked. We looked through all the music with our little grimy little hands and we picked out.
1: We cleaned it before putting it on.
0: Yes. Okay. DJ Derp, you had a question for me.
1: Yes. If you guys remember those who were at the last mic break, my question is, we're listening to a lot of old soul music. I love to think about what it would be like to be born back in the day. I get a little nostalgic. My question for you is, what decade do you want to live in the most?
0: 70s.
1: 70s as the age you are right now.
0: As the age I am right now.
1: 70s.
0: Oh.
1: And why?
0: 70s, definitely.
1: 70s, okay.
0: Because I feel like, oh my God, imagine going to the club in the 70s. Everyone's on, you know, some kind of drug.
1: Everyone's John Travolta.
0: And everyone is dancing. Yeah.
1: Yes, yes.
0: Bro, and the fashion is everything. Like, if I could pick one decade to, like, follow as like a fashion guide,

0: it would be like 70s. It would be 70s.
1: Yes. An incredible time for fashion. Other than the guys who would wear those plasticky, sequins-y, like, shirts that no buttons except the last button were clasped. So it was the full chest hair.
0: Oh, it was like
1: hair,
0: full chest.
1: Because chest hair was very in.
0: Yes.
1: I don't know. Well, to each their own, but my personal opinion.
0: Oh, say.
1: Just that was maybe not the maybe height not of it. Fashion, but
0: I understand your viewpoint, and I understand. But yeah, I just love 70s fashion. And you know what? Get the chest out. Get the chest hair
1: they
0: out.
1: They were very natural.
0: Nope. When's the last time you saw chest hair?
1: I guess maybe this summer at the pool.
0: Okay.
1: You could say.
0: Okay. Well, I was. I feel like I haven't seen chest
1: maybe
0: hair
1: not
0: anywhere.
1: Like a whole bush of hair. But I talked to my mom and she was like, yeah, all the guys, like it was very sweaty because it was plastic shirts and it was just this kind of gross
0: Yeah, like
1: situation.
0: Nylon or like...
1: Nylon just with full like...
0: Spandex. I guess that was more 80s.
1: And to anyone out there who wears those shirts with their full chest hair, I want to just say that I support you.
0: I support you.
1: I think that's so cool that you're bringing something back into this modern era.
0: Sometimes I wish I had chest hair, you know, just so I could show it off.
1: Yeah. Maybe I do. And
0: I do
1: I'm
0: have
1: not
0: a
1: telling you guys,
0: and you'll never know.
1: You'll never know.
0: Bro, DJ Derp could be covered in hair, and he would never know.
1: And DJ Happy Baby probably wouldn't be considering there a baby.
0: Smooth as a baby.
1: Yes,
0: because I'm a baby. I'm a happy baby. All right, let's stop fooling around. Coming up next, we've got Dusty Springfield, The Zombies, Steely Dan, Queen, and many more. So stay tuned.
1: Exciting.
0: Stay tuned. And remember,
1: keep it locked.
2: We people of the mountains believe at the castle there are vampires. Dracula and his wives, they take the form of wolves and bats. They leave their coffins at night and they feed on the blood of the living.
3: I am Dracula. I bid you welcome.
4: Dracula is in the house.
5: In the house?
4: Dracula is in the house.
5: In the house?
4: Dracula is in the house.
5: In the house?
4: Dracula is in the house.
5: In the house?
6: KJHK, Lawrence.

0: Welcome back, guys. Hey. I am DJ Derp, and...
1: And I'm DJ Happy Baby. I was about to say DJ Earl G, but that is no more. DJ Earl G is dead. Well...
0: Died last week,
1: but...
0: Rest in peace.
1: And
0: actually, DJ PBJ might be the shortest-lived DJ ever. I can't confirm on that, but a very,
1: Guinness Book of World Records. Like, someone get a judge.
0: Anyone listening who's affiliated, do let us know. You guys just listened to Mary Jane by Rick James, Lorelei by Cocteau Twins, and Eyes Without a Face by Billy Idol. What a wonderful song. To all the older souls out there, Eyes Without a Face has really made a comeback in our generation.
1: Oh, yeah.
0: It's beloved.
1: It is beloved. And I can say with full confidence, I don't know where I'm going with this, that song is so freaking good.
0: So freaking great. Good.
1: Okay. Yeah, that's all I have to say.
0: All generations love it.
1: Yes. And Billy Idol, great performer. I think he's performing in KC soon.
0: He's still kicking it. Wow.
1: Yes.
0: He was always quite the performer.
1: He was.
0: I can see that.
1: He was. Okay, well, I actually wanted to ask you the same question you asked me last mic break. If you could live in any decade at this age, which decade would it be?
0: Well, funny you mentioned Billy Idol.
1: 80s?
0: Because I have to say 80s. But at this age, late 80s, because I want to have my 20s in the 90s.
1: Oh.
0: I want to be a teen in the 80s and in my 20s coming up as a woman in the 90s.
1: Oh, I love that.
0: It would be incredible. And my childhood is in the 70s, a little bit of the 60s.
1: Yeah, that's good.
0: Where there's some innocence and stuff. You know?
1: So that's like my mom. My mom,
0: yeah.
1: She's a child, and she was born in 67, and then she was a child in the 70s, teenager in the 80s, and then 20s in the 90s, or 20s in... Isn't that awesome?
0: Being in New York City in the 90s as well.
1: Bro, yeah. She was in New York City. She lived in Ireland. Sorry, I'm like... I don't know if she's listening, but...
0: I'm putting my mama on blast.
1: I'm saying all of her business. But yeah, she's lived in really cool places. All over New York City, Ireland... Yeah.
0: Wow, I need to learn more about that.
1: Yeah.
0: But yeah, I just think 80s fashion lends itself really well to teenagers. In the 90s, you can get a little bit more
1: grungy,
0: demure, a little. I was actually thinking the more office side of the 90s. Like
1: I
0: could have so much fun with my business casual wear.
1: Mm,
0: if you know what I mean, the way the jeans fit was incredible. Sweaters were in. Belts were in, office sirens were in.
1: Late 90s, like I early take, 2000s.
0: Mm-hmm. And then, yeah, like getting your start in the job world in the 2000s. And then you wouldn't get a cell phone until you're like 40, 50.
1: Yeah.
0: So incredible.
1: A life
0: dream.
1: Lived without internet. Wish that was... I think we're eternally, Gen Z is eternally messed up forever. Because of the internet.
0: Unfortunately. But us two, we got a little bit of life in before.
1: Yeah, we
0: before
1: did.
0: Before cell phones. Like, I have some great memories.
1: Me too. Great memories outside. Getting my hands dirty.
0: My toes a little dirty.
1: Toes in the grass.
0: Mm-hmm.
1: All right. Well, it's getting to be the end of the night.
0: It is. We've slowed it down a little bit for this last
1: yes.
0: section of the set.
1: Well, the first song that's coming up. Don't You Worry About a Thing by Stevie Wonder. That one is a little bit high energy, but after that, it gets a little mellow, gets a little chill.
0: We'll be listening to some Duran Duran and Echo the Bunnymen and the Beatles.
1: Mm-hmm.
0: Yeah, with a few more.
1: It's going to be great. It's going to be delicious. Delicious items on the menu. You said that earlier, and I was like, yes.
0: We're keeping you guys fed tonight.
1: Keeping you fed.
0: Main course appetizer, and this is the time for dessert.
1: This is dessert, and the espresso after the dinner. You know, like how Europeans they like to get into the coffee or whatever.
0: Oh my gosh, you're gonna be up all night, you guys.
1: All night, baby.
0: Well, without further ado, don't forget.
1: Keep it locked.
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1: Really, the fundamental ultimate mystery, the only thing you need to know to understand the deepest metaphysical secrets is this. That for every outside, there is an inside. And for every inside, there is an outside. And although they are different, they go together.

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1: No, this is Patrick.
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2: 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Thanks.

stretch our bodies across the expanse of the prison walls. 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saw fit, entertained new possibilities, ever mindful of infiltration, noticed patterns in the ones who shared the concerns of the enemy, lost foes who were friends, recognized my own weaknesses, put 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

0: 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This is the death. This is the death. This is the death.
1: Come on, bad beat. 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
1: Self-destruct initiated.

0: What is trumpet?
1: It's a musical instrument. It's a brass instrument.
0: You got a dang trumpet in this place? I can play it. I'm a real bugle boy.
1: There's a few of them up on the wall right there.
0: I want to get my lips on that trumpet. I'm a doctor of trumpet, so I know. Can't get this dang mouthpiece in. Yeah.
1: You don't have to put it in quite that far. Put your lips right on the front of it. Blow a little harder. Take a deep breath. Blow as hard as you can. That's it. That's going to work.
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1: 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You're going to go home. You're going to sit down. You're going to get your wife. You're going to get your gabagool. 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
2: I don't know, Tone. 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
1: 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I hear you stretching and yawning. 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We rocking from the AM 6 to 9. I know that I feel very fine. 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
3: I'm Drew Bolton, a gay male artist from Kansas City who's diabetic and has blonde hair. 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I like it.
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0: 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My name is Ember, and this is Jazz in the Morning. A couple of those last songs were Butch and Butch by Oliver Nelson, Come Fly With Me by Frank Sinatra, and Mascanada by Sergio Mendez. Coming up, we've got some hits from Count Basie, Ella Fitzgerald, and Duke Ellington to get your day rolling. Keep it locked.
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0: 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You're listening to KJHK 90.7 FM Lawrence. My name is Ember, and this is Jazz in the Morning. A couple of those last songs were April in Paris by Count Basie, Perdido by Ella Fitzgerald, and Limbo Jazz by Duke Ellington. Coming up, we've got some more hits from Louis Armstrong, Frank Sinatra, and Elaine Woods to keep the energy up. Keep it locked.
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17: 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Jazz in the Morning on KJHK Lawrence.

clock. Oh, killjoy. I hear you. Come on, get up, you say. Time to start another day. Even he orders me around. Well, there's one thing. They can't order me to stop dreaming. And perhaps someday...

0: Good morning. You're listening to KJHK 90.7 FM Lawrence. My name is Ember, and this is Jazz in the Morning. A couple of those last songs were If You Could See Me Now by Sarah Vaughan, A Dream is a Wish Your Heart Makes by Elaine Woods, and Love is Here to Stay by Ella Fitzgerald. Coming up, we've got some high-energy hits from the likes of Hank Levy, Etta James, and Tim Simonic. Keep it locked.
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3: Hoo-wee! 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I hear you stretching and yawning. You listen to Jazz in the Morning. We're rocking from the AM 6 to 9. I know that I feel very fine. Wouldn't you? So go ahead and make that coffee or whatever gets you ready for the day again. 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

0: Ladies and gentlemen, star time. Ladies and gentlemen, at this time, the star of our show, and how about a great big round of applause for Miss Etta James.
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0: 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My name is Ember, and this is Jazz in the Morning. I hope you enjoyed that high energy mix with Upswinging by Tim Simonic, Double Trouble by Kareem Riggins, and 1 o'clock Jump by Frank Sinatra and Count Basie. Coming up, we've got a slower energy with the likes of Nina Simone, Dina Washington, and Nat King Cole. Keep it locked.
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4: 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Ugh.
5: This is the part in the program where we sing a drunk song. Drunk songs are usually done in small bars and bistros in the wee hours of the morning. Usually talked or sung by a fellow who's got problems. Like his broad flew to coop with another guy and all the bread. So if you will assume the position of a bartender, it's the way these guys behave. It's 2:45. There's no one in the place except you and me. Set 'em up, Joe. I got a little story I think you should know. We're drinking, my friend,

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0: 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My name is Ember, and this is Jazz in the Morning. A couple of those last songs were Walking Blues by Dinah Washington, If I Had You by D'Angelo Reinhardt, and Unforgettable by Nat King Cole. Coming up, we've got the likes of Leve, Frank Sinatra, and Glenn Miller to keep the day rolling. Keep it locked.
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0: 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My name is Ember, and this is Jazz in the Morning. I hope you're getting a great start to your week on this lovely Monday morning with I Know Why by Glenn Miller, Night and Day by Sonny Rollins, and Minor Swing by Django Reinhardt. Coming up, we've got some high-energy big band hits to help you get your week started the right way. Keep it locked.
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3: I don't know, Tone. 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

0: 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Have you heard it? What did the five fingers say to the face?
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0: 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Do you like beets?
1: 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And we drank our water. 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

0: brothers right here. 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We right here on the block, man. All right, just call me back, man.
1: Call me back.
0: So what we gonna do, man? What we gonna do? Bruh, we can go back right now, man. We can go back right now.
1: I'm tired of this. I'm tired of fucking running. I'm tired of this.

0: young man, come talk to me.
1: My brother, homie.
0: Is that what I think that is? I know that's not what I think that is. Why are you so angry? See, you young men are dying of thirst. Do you know what that means? That means you need water, holy water. You need to be baptized with the Spirit of the Lord. Do you want to receive God as your personal Savior? Okay, repeat after me. Lord God, I come to you a sinner.
2: Lord God, I come to you a sinner.
0: And I humbly repent for my sin.
2: And I humbly repent for my sins.
0: I believe that Jesus is Lord.
2: I believe that Jesus is Lord.
0: I believe you raised him from the dead.
2: I believe you raised him from the dead.
0: I would ask that Jesus come into my life.
2: I would ask that Jesus come into my life.
0: And be my Lord and Savior.
2: And be my Lord and Savior.
0: I receive Jesus to take control of my life.
2: I receive Jesus to take control of my life.
0: And that I might live for him from this day forward.
2: And that I may live for him from this day forward.
0: Thank you, Lord Jesus, for saving me with your precious blood.
2: Thank you, Lord Jesus, for saving me with your precious blood.
0: In Jesus' name, amen.
2: In Jesus' name, amen.
0: All right now, remember this day, the start of a new life, your real life.

0: 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I want to make sure I get you the perfect gift. What did you want?
1: Ooh, could I get a KJ HK shirt or a mug or a hat? That would be cool. That would be the best gift ever, Casey.
0: Well, that sounds great, but where can I find those?
1: You can find them on the second floor of the Kansas Union at the KU bookstore.
0: You also need clothes for school, right? Should I get some KJHK stuff for that, too?
1: Well, duh, totally. I'll be the coolest kid in class.
0: Miles, how can I be as cool as you?
1: There's something even cooler. 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
1: Welcome to the Lord's Chamber. 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This House of Lords Chamber is one of the most impressive rooms. 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

I start to cry when I see them, cause they remind me of seeing it. These the times that I need it the most, cause I feel defeated. 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I start to cry when I see them, cause they remind me of seeing it. These the times that I need it the most, cause I feel defeated. And not by nothing but myself, my second thoughts, my hectic process of thinking, and all my doubts, and I think... I know knocking there sleeping, he on the couch, that's my brother. Give me a boost when my confidence needed, so I love him. To tell the truth, I got a problem with eating, I be drugging. To tell the truth, I'm not supposed to be off in here, I'm supposed to be sleeping. But I be turning and tossing. To tell the truth, I miss my partner them. To tell the truth, you can't be lying when you the wrongest, fam. To tell the truth, I'm at a loss of friends. Time waits for no man, and death waits with cold hands. I'm the youngest old man that you know. If your soul intact, let me know.

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1: 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Something healthy like beets.

0: working on this thing. They told me about humbleness, humility. I don't like it. It doesn't feel natural. But I hear it works for a lot of celebrities and brings them a long way when they act like they don't deserve things. Now I like to thank people at the label who I know, like Rob Pascoe,
1: Matt Pascoe,
0: Byron G.
1: Byron G.

0: working on this thing. They told me about humbleness, humility. I don't like it. It doesn't feel natural. But I hear it works for a lot of celebrities and brings them a long way when they act like they don't deserve things. Now I like to thank people at the label who I know, like Rob Pasco and Matt Voss and Myra G, who is, you know, with me every day on the podcast.
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2: It was a cold and stormy night when the one young Paul sat scouring by the firelight, composing away. It was another Christmas. The carolers outside his window sang with glee as they rode by in a sleigh bell that created a sound that was so magnificent. Paul ran to the window. This sound, I must capture it, but how? He set about to scour the land in search for the most resilient and brilliant of sleigh bells. His father said he'd lost his marbles.
3: Paul, I'm your father. You lost your marbles.
2: But no, young Paul, steadfast in his ways, traveled the land far and wide, capturing the sound of every sleigh bell he could. 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
2: Woohoo! We did it!

It's forbidden to kill swans unless you are a lord. Like in India, the nobleman can move cows. I can move swans and take them, eat them. Lunch.

He said, parking tickets? You're crazy. He said, well, they have some outstanding warrants left on you, and they want to just solve them, you know, whatever it'll be. So they take me in on a chain to Long Beach. And now they lock me up in the cell behind the courtroom in Long Beach while I'm awaiting to be heard on my traffic offenses, parking tickets. And I'm panicked. I'm thinking, you know, my God, man, while I'm here, don't hold me. Actually, what's to stop them? I mean, what's really to stop them? Oh, I assumed that maybe someday my mother would realize that I should have gotten out. No, she was nice enough. She would have known. But still, what's to stop them? And I'm panicked. And finally, they

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Understand I did that before I seen A-Chip. This the tribe called Quest that didn't split. Banging the drums and stealing the kit. My brother Steph.

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0: Fight is very hype.
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3: 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Sit right down and

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That's a pretty good-looking pooch. Bet you come back for some more of Dr. Neptune's delicious elixir. Is that right? I knew you would. I'll get that for you. Oh, I see. You figured out where it is, didn't you? Well, all right. I'll tell you what I'll do. I'll set up a checkerboard here, and we'll have us another game of checkers. One without all that...

0: 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We've got you covered. Do you love the sweet jams of legendary jazz music? We've got that too. 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
2: I had a really stressful day, and I really, really needed some food. Something healthy like beef.

Let me start with the evidence and kill the allegations. It's low treble, high bass, my kill for calibration. Syncing up perfect to the rhythm of my own kit. Driven by my own tone, alone I make the poem fit. And I ain't known for taking no, I'm known for hi-fi and putting it on down the low bits. It's more hits, more green and scenery. It's man versus machinery. I am now to the future what the scene will be. The decks will probably wobble, but they never fall easily. I rap repeatedly and tour follow suit. So we pouring out these bottles and there's more to recruit. Voices in my head telling me, Ed, you have just beast dead. So why don't we respect the game and just recess? I'm like...

0: Four. It's
1: Freedom Rock.
2: Oh, sure is.
1: Goddamn. Turn that up.
2: That's what I'm looking for.

0: Which laws can I break? I mean, as a lord in this country?
1: None.
0: None?
1: You're not above the law.
0: But I'm above some other people.
1: You might be.

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Dear Diary, just got home from Florida. But you know what? Instead of writing in you, I gotta get this story out while it's still fresh. So check it out, because it kind of

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I didn't think that existed. But apparently she knew what she was talking about. She did the whole good game thing, and I just kind of stopped in my tracks. I was like, does she know what that means? Did she, like, where'd she pick that up from? I don't know, but I'm curious now. See what happens.

the game. Okay, so by this point, I'm looking for cameras. There's no way this is for reals. This is getting out of hand. She just told me she plays WoW. She cooks, cleans. She's stoked about it. She's got this big old heart. She just loves people hanging out and making you happy. And no way.

There is a girl out there right now playing WoW, Counter-Strike, Dungeons & Dragons that is beyond beautiful and just waiting to be found by you.

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0: So this guy's like, I like the lyrics, but your delivery was a little hoarse.
1: Uh-huh.
0: And no kidding, MC Horse full-on kicks this guy's head through one of those stage amps.
1: Wow.
0: Yeah, I'd never seen anything like it.
1: Hey, Kabuto!
2: Oh, hey, Schaefer. Hey, what's up, you guys?
1: Hey, thanks for inviting us, Kabuto.
2: No, absolutely.
1: This is an absolutely star-studded party.
0: Yeah, there's so many rappers in here.
1: I can really feel the creative juices humidifying the air in here.
0: Did I ever tell you guys my secret fear?
1: Yo, this music is getting me pumped.
2: What's your secret fear, Shale Riley?
0: I have this dream that I'm in a huge room full of, like, 20 rappers.
2: Uh-huh.
0: And one of them just suddenly starts rapping, and it sets off some kind of chain reaction, and pretty soon they're all just rapping at me.
2: Well, then maybe you better, Schaefer,

0: Pot Cartel. Yo, Shell, are you?
1: Is busy. Just leave your message after the tone. When would you done? Press hash or just hang up.
2: Hey Tony, just wanted to say I got your message last night and the beats are perfect. Problem is, I can't think of anything to write, so I'm sort of stuck.

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1: I got a quarter.
2: I got 5 pieces of candy. What did you get, Charlie Brown?
3: I got a rock.
0: I got a popcorn ball.
1: I got a fudge ball.
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Disney villain to keep himself occupied, and he plays and he twists me to the shape of it till I'm creased on the inside. Think this might be the sound of me turning the wheel and driving straight off the track, so what a wonder to feel. 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A bit

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2: 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Hope you guys are enjoying this beautiful Labor Day today. Coming up next, we got some Cure, some Depeche Mode, and some Dinosaur Jr. Hope you guys enjoy.

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2: 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Hope you guys are keeping it locked for this Labor Day weekend. You guys just heard Orange County by Gorillaz, Reckless Running by Iguana Death Cult, and Several Got Away by Dinosaur Jr. Coming up next, we've got some Fugazi, some Strokes, and some American football. Hope you guys enjoy.

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3: 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This is DJ Gonzo coming at you on this Labor Day. You just heard The Sound of Settling by Death Cab for Cutie, The King of Carrot Flowers by Neutral Milk Hotel, and Shed by Tidal Fight. Coming up next, we've got some Hers, RIP, some Pixies, and some Modest Mouse. Hope you guys enjoy.

0: Come on, chaps, fight for Harvard's glorious name. Won't it be peachy if we win the game? Oh, goody, let's try not to injure them, but fight, fight, fight. Let's not be rough, though. Fight, fight, fight, and do fight fiercely. Fight, fight, fight.
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2: 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This is DJ Gonzo. How y'all doing? You guys just heard Punk Rocker by Teddy Bears and Iggy Pop from the Superman movie. Great movie, in case you haven't seen it. Sun Has Set by Biba Doobie and The World at Large by Modest Mouse. Coming up next, got some Irish Brethren, Fontaines D.C., followed by some Queens of the Stone Age and some Megadeth. Hope you guys are staying cool out there. Have a good one.

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3: 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I hear you stretching and yawning. 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We rocking from the AM 6 to 9. I know that I feel very fine. 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
4: 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This is DJ Gonzo back again. You guys just heard I Want to Remember Everything by Knitting, Dollar Bill by Jack White, and Tornado of Souls by Megadeth. Greatest guitar solo ever. Can fight me on it. I don't care. Coming up next, we've got some Nine Inch Nails, some Talking Heads, and some Slow Fiction. Hope you guys enjoy.

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4: 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Hope you guys are having a good Labor Day so far. You guys just heard Body Snatchers by Radiohead, California Uber Alleys by Dead Kennedys, and Junior Year by Slow Fiction. Coming up, got some punk for you. Got some Minor Threat, some Descendants, some Die Spits. After that, some Black Flag, Black Sabbath, and Metallica. This is DJ Gonzo signing off. See you guys.

0: 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They have taken human form. Somehow, he must convince a disbelieving world that the nightmare has already begun.
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0: Hello, hello, hello. It's Twee time. We're playing some Twee today.
1: Whoop, whoop.
0: I am DJ Coffee Table. And who do we have here with us?
1: Special guest. You might remember me from last night. DJ Derp over here.
0: The co-host of the oldies set.
1: Yes, Old Souls.
0: Old Souls from 7 to 9.
1: 7 to 9 Sundays, just crashing this Twee party today. I love some Twee, so can't wait for what's in store.
0: We love that Twee, that indie pop, everything in between. We were a little bit late, so for the first 2.5 minutes, you listened to Christine and the Queens, and then we got in here, and we put on some Tully Craft, the Softies, Heavenly, Belle and Sebastian, and Saturday Looks Good to Me. And then now we are here, next few songs up, still deciding on a few. We have Cub, followed by Tully Craft again, The Crabs, and then Bunny Grunt. And the funny thing about all those is, Cub, you know, Bear Cub.
1: Mm-hmm.
0: Then on the Tully Craft song, song's called Fangs on Bats.
1: So, okay, still another animal.
0: Some animals, and then the crabs, of course, and Bunny in Bunny Grunt. So maybe I'll try and find some more animal Twee songs to put on. But until then,
1: keep it locked.
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0: 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Since 1968, the KU Black Student Union has provided a space for Black KU students to be heard, felt, and seen on campus.
1: The BSU invites any and all students looking for community activities and resources on KU campus to join. 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

0: Hello, hello, hello. It's Twee time once again.
1: Welcome back, guys. I'm still here.
0: DJ Coffee Table.
1: And DJ Derp.
0: We're back.
1: Keeping it cute. Speaking of that, I have a question for DJ Coffee Table. What is something that you think is cute recently?
0: Something that I think is cute recently?
1: I took a while to think of that. Question.
0: Might take me a while to think of an answer. Maybe I'll go with the cheap hanging out with people that I find special to me.
1: Aww, that's very sweet. He's very cute, guys. The man for the job on
0: Twee
1: time.
0: Very Twee. We did finish off that animal Twee set. We're going to run back through it real quick. It was Cub. Then Tolly Craft, Fangs on Bats. The Crabs, then Bunny Grunt. And then the two that I didn't disclose was the Field Mice and Tiger Trap. Both.
1: Ooh, the whole jungle in here.
0: Yes, a whole ecosystem. And then I couldn't help myself to throw in some more animal tracks for the last 20 minutes. But we're going to start off with Dear Nora song, Hey Tiger. Then leading into The Cat's Meow, You Know It's True. Then Rose Melberg, which did not have an animal theme, but Cast Away the Clouds. Then Amber Deem, then The Sixth, and then finishing off with Classic Crabs. Had to play another Crabs song.
1: Don't get pinched.
0: Don't get too close to the pincers.
1: I am good friends with the DJs over on Animal Jam, but DJ Coffee Table might just have to snatch it up sometime because this is kind of crazy.
0: Might have to make a feature, but I will not keep you from the Twee any longer on KGHK 90.7 Lawrence. Keep it locked.

0: What is trumpet?
1: It's a musical instrument. It's a brass instrument.
0: You got a dang trumpet in this place? I can play it. I'm a real bugle boy.
1: There's a few of them up on the wall right there.
0: I want to get my lips on that trumpet. I'm a doctor of trumpet, so I know. Can't get this dang mouthpiece in.
1: Yeah. You don't have to put it in quite that far. Put your lips right on the front of it. Blow a little harder. Take a deep breath. Blow as hard as you can. That's it. That's going to work.
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1: Hello. Abby Normal, looking for male, female drummer.
2: Huh?
1: My name's Tim, but they call me Tim Dog.
2: You got a request?
1: I was originally from Buffalo. I lived in Seattle for a while.
2: Uh-huh.
1: I was in a grind metal band called Ripping Hammer.
2: Yeah.
1: It was pretty cool. We were doing that for a while. Then I was in this, like, weird, like, techno band. They play anything, dude.
2: Okay.
1: Fast tempos with odd time signatures.
2: Uh-huh.
1: Mellow, like mellow funk.
2: Okay.
1: Have you ever heard of a band called Napalm Death?
2: Yeah.
1: They're awesome.
2: You want to hear some Napalm Death?
1: Well, I love moshing. It's such a good thing to do. It's really weird. I mean, moshing on, like, 12 hits of acid.
2: Uh-huh.
1: People are melting.
2: Okay, thanks for calling. KJHK Lawrence. We're there when you need us.

greatest fear that if I lost control or did not have control, things would just, you know, I would be

0: Hey, Miles, your birthday's coming up. I want to make sure I get you the perfect gift. What did you want?
1: Ooh, could I get a KJ HK shirt or a mug or a hat? That would be cool. That would be the best gift ever, Casey.
0: Well, that sounds great, but where can I find those?
1: You can find them on the second floor of the Kansas Union at the KU bookstore.
0: You also need clothes for school, right? Should I get some KJHK stuff for that too?
1: Well, duh, totally. I'll be the coolest kid in class.
0: Miles, how can I be as cool as you?
1: There's something even cooler. 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
1: 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You're going to go home. You're going to sit down. You're going to get your wife. You're going to get your gabagool. 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Capiche?
2: I don't know, Tone. 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

0: What is up? This is DJ Rocky, and you're listening to Queer Talk on 90.7 KJHK Lawrence. You just heard Love Forever by Luna, Deja Vu by Beyonce, and The Boss by Diana Ross. I am so excited for this week's show because I'm doing my first ever interview on Queer Talk. I'm here today with local author Tessa Grattan. Thank you so much for coming on. I'm so excited to talk with you about all things queerness in literature. But before we get into that, do you want to give yourself a DJ name?
1: Oh, I'm unprepared for that.
0: It's really hard. I changed mine a year into DJing. So like,
1: yeah, Tessa is, I think, pretty close to what I would come up with. So that's why I publish as Tessa Grattan. So.
0: Oh, I love that. DJ Tessa.
1: DJ Tessa.
0: Has a nice ring to it. Well, I'm so excited to have you on. Thank you so much for coming on.
1: Oh, I'm super happy to be here.
0: I'm so glad to hear that. To start off, do you want to tell me a little bit about yourself and your writing?
1: I would love to. I am from the Kansas City area. I've lived in Lawrence since 2002 with a two-year detour to Cincinnati for graduate school, which was a mistake. And I really love living here. I have been a professional writer for most of that time. I write dark, queer fairy tales for young adults and a lot of different kinds of science fiction and fantasy for adults, including Shakespeare retellings. And I've recently gotten into writing for Star Wars, which is a lot of fun as well.
0: That is so exciting. What Shakespeare have you retold?
1: Oh, I have written, I've rewritten my least favorite Shakespeare play and my favorite Shakespeare play. Ooh. My least favorite is King Lear because it is unrelentingly sexist and just like really violent toward women. And so I decided I could do it better.
0: Yeah.
1: And the book from that is called The Queens of Innes Lear. And then I rewrote my favorite Shakespeare play, which is Henry IV, Part One, which when I say that, most people are like, I've never even heard of that one. But I really love it because it is historic. It's a historical play, but it's really funny and really tragic and really romantic. It has like everything that Shakespeare did well, all mushed into one play. And so I made that one about lesbian knights, and it's called Lady Hotspur.
0: I love that. I had to read King Lear for a British literature class. I read it all in one day, but I did like that one. That was one of the ones I loved more. I liked Othello as well.
1: I do love Othello. Yeah. There are a lot of really good characters in King Lear. Edmund the Bastard is one of the greatest characters. But overall, the play is really rough, I think.
0: Yeah. Yeah, definitely not something to read in one sitting, but I thought it was good. So you're a fantasy and sci-fi author. Has that always been your favorite mode of storytelling, or what first drew you to fantasy and sci-fi?
1: It has been. When I was like 10, 11, my favorite books were a book called Beauty by Robin McKinley, which is a Beauty and the Beast retelling, and it's a beautiful fairy tale. And then The Witching Hour by Anne Rice, which is like a really lush historical with demons and witches, and Jurassic Park by Michael Crichton, which is, of course, monsters and science. And those three books really still are very representative of what I love to read and write, like monsters and magic and like really lush world building and complicated characters. So that's always been what I've loved to read and write.
0: Nice. I love that. So how did you become a writer? Like, what was your journey into that experience?
1: I was always a writer. Like, I wrote stories for as long as I can remember. And it was just something that I did for fun. And it wasn't until I was in graduate school and I was I got my degree from KU in gender studies, and then I was working on a master's degree in the same at the University of Cincinnati, intending to go into policy and politics. Mm-hmm. And I just, this was in like 2004, 2005. It was like the height of the Iraq War. And when, you know, there was just, it was a very fraught time for a lot of reasons. And I realized that my pursuit of politics and wanting to go into policy was really allowing me to focus on anger in a way that was becoming more toxic to myself and my relationships. Mm-hmm. But I wanted to make the world a better place. I really wanted to fight for justice. Mm-hmm. And to challenge people to also want to understand, you know, what I thought was wrong with the world and how to make it better. But I needed to find a different way to do that than just going straight into politics. And so I really thought, what made me this way? What made me able to recognize that there is injustice everywhere and we should be fighting that? And I realized that it was two main things. One, the way I was raised, and I couldn't give everyone my parents. Mm-hmm. and then the books that I read when I was a child and a teenager. And that was where I could maybe make a difference, was to write books that would ask the kinds of questions that the books I was reading were making me consider and, like, turning my curiosity and my imagination up to, you know, 1,000%. And so that is what I decided to pivot to, was writing particularly for teenagers, for a young adult audience. Mm-hmm. And, you know, that was 2005. And I gave myself a certain amount of time to see if I could get published. And, you know, before I would have to get a, you know, real job, quote unquote, real job. and fortunately for me, it worked out, and I have been publishing mostly young adult fairy tales and fantasy ever since.
0: Wow. I really love that. So politics obviously had a really big influence on your writing, gender and sexuality politics. Are there any, like, specific, like, biggest influences you had when you were beginning writing or even now?
1: Oh, gosh. I mentioned Robin McKinley and Anne Rice and Michael Crichton already. And, you know, to different extents, they very much influenced me. But there were also some queer books in the early 90s that I read that were not as popular, though many of them are more well known now. Mm-hmm. But Ellen Kushner's Swords Point was really influential to me. It was one of the first books I read that was unapologetically gay. Mm-hmm. And like, no, we are these characters. We are gay. Mm-hmm. And yeah, that we might be good or bad people. And what is irrelevant is that we're also gay. Mm-hmm. And then the Valdemar series by Mercedes Lackey has a lot of different kinds of queer characters in them. And the Mercedes Lackey Valdemar books are like a 16 book series or something with different duologies and trilogies, like making it a long series. And that, like, the depth of the world and all the different kinds of characters that were in that were incredibly important to me as like a teenager and a youth being able to read these kinds of characters who were wizards and had magical horses, and they were also gay. Mm-hmm. So that was really important to me. Mm-hmm. And, you know, that has only gotten better in the last 20 years. There have been a lot of pushback. The internet has made everything very different when it comes to how we publicize and talk about books. But overall, there are so many more queer and genderqueer books and authors who are making a living now. to the point where I think you would have to be trying to not be able to find what you're looking for.
0: Yeah, I love that. I definitely relate to you a lot about that in terms of like discovering queer literature for the first time. That was definitely one of the like moments growing up or like during adolescence that made me like really consider writing as like a possibility for me in terms of like creative expression. I think for me, I really, a lot of inspiration for me is like Ocean Vuong. Not really an author, but I love John Waters. I love what he does with aesthetics. A big one in high school for me was Aristotle and Dante, Discover the Secrets of the Universe. That, yeah. Like, I remember reading that, like, in one sitting at an airport, like, during a layover, and yeah. Just, like, that changing.
1: He was amazing. A really mm-hmm. incredible author. Mm-hmm. So he just died, I think, 2 weeks ago.
0: Oh, my God. Yeah. I didn't know that.
1: And it was really sad, but he really made mm-hmm. such a good...
0: He did.
1: A contribution to literature in general, mm-hmm. but particularly queer like literature for mm-hmm. teenagers, for the youth, I guess.
0: one of the first books I read that was like very unapologetically queer. And yeah, I just remember that changing a lot for me in terms of like what I see myself doing in the future. And I just really think we owe a lot to queer authors. In that same vein, do you have any advice for aspiring queer writers out there?
1: I do. I think in general, my advice is the same to all aspiring writers, mm-hmm. which is to read widely and purposefully outside of your comfort zone. Works in translation, like anything, to see how people around the world are writing and creating literature, and also to have adventures for yourself, like whether that is going to a nearby town or going to a different continent, however you can find to have adventures and meet other people and experience how other cultures and, you know, other people, whether, like I said, like this could be like different neighborhood culture. Mm-hmm. Like there are so many different nuances that those kinds of things I think are so valuable, is, you know, to read widely and then understand what adventure is, like to step outside of where you're comfortable and then bring that back to your experience and what you know, because that juxtaposition of this is my experience, both good and bad, and this is my experience in a different place, mm-hmm. a different home, both good and bad, and then like playing with those kinds of ideas.
0: Mm-hmm. I feel like as queer people, like you said, that's like getting to go out and experience new places and cultures and society is like a really formative experience for us and for our identities. I mean, I remember like growing up and in high school, like I always knew I was queer and I was open about it, but I feel like it wasn't until I came to Lawrence, where there's a more prominent queer community, that I felt more able to express it. And I see that in other places I go. Like I went to New York City in February, and it's like going to like bigger cities like that, or like coastal cities where culture is so much more of like an important part. I feel like that's such like an eye-opening thing for queer people, especially queer people like in the middle of nowhere in the Midwest. I feel like a lot of like queer youth in those areas don't really have access or exposure to like queer literature even, or just like queer experience or queer identity. And so I think it's, I agree, it's really formative to get out there and see
1: some
0: your
1: of the most important experiences that I've had in my life. My wife and I have been together since we were about 20, and we've done a lot of traveling together. And most of the time when we travel, it's easy for us because it's fine if people think we're sisters or cousins or best friends or whatever. And for the most part, we don't get upset about that. We're like, this is fine. Let's just, you know, play it safe. But the moments when we are in a place and we see a sign or a cue that, oh, this is a place that we can hold hands, or we can indicate back that we're not sisters, you know, and those moments with other people in, you know, we're never going to see these other people again, and they're never going to see us. And we might not even really know each other's names, but those moments of connection across culture, or even just across like a different neighborhood, are so important to, you know, building like who we are as a community.
0: Yeah. Do you see like those influences from like your experiences traveling and like seeing different communities? Do you see that showing up in your writing?
1: I do that on purpose because my favorite thing about writing fantasy and science fiction is the world building part, where I get to, you know, be like, oh, this is a world where, you know, magic is based in architecture, or this is a world where there are demons and spirits, or, you know, like you get to make up that kind of magic and then pull that through in a, well, what if the magic is inherently non-binary? Like one of my duologies, Night Shine and Moondark Smile, that was why I wrote that, because I wanted to create a non-binary magical system. Like, what do I think that would look like? And so going out and having all these experiences help me think about different ways different people react to the same stimuli, or the same, you know, architecture or weather or religion, like all this kind of stuff. And how do different people use that differently to, you know, self-identify and like build our own individual and group identities. So that's one of my favorite things about writing speculative fiction.
0: Yeah. Do you think there's like a almost like intrinsic relationship between queerness and fantasy? Or do you see like a kind of like line being drawn through it?
1: I want there to be. but so much of the Western like fantasy genre and Western science fiction genre is built on several foundational texts that are at best neutral to sexuality, and in some cases openly racist and sexist and dismissive of like queerness in general. So I do think that this generation and the previous generation of science fiction and fantasy writers are actively working to oppose that. But when your foundational text is The Lord of the Rings, you have a lot of work to do.
0: Yeah, for sure. Yeah. So do you feel like speculative fiction gives you like a lot more freedom in building like identity, or like, I guess, just queer politics in general?
1: I think that it does, because you can start from the ground up. Like you can create a world that doesn't engage in like binary thinking, for example, or doesn't have the same kind of biological determinism that so much of our literature in the West is founded on. And even like colonialism, like you can create a world where that didn't happen. There's, you know, no such thing as imperialism, you know, so you have all this room to try and reimagine the world and identity and how we are put into the categories we're put into.
0: When you talk about reimagining, and I'm just interested in this from like a creative writing standpoint, like when you think about building these worlds and like the social constructs of those worlds, does that come first in your writing, or does like the story, or like do you get what I'm asking? Like, what comes first when you write like a full-scale novel like that?
1: I usually start with a conflict,
0: like
1: a personal conflict, because I'm usually writing toward what is called like the dark night of the soul. Like if you're doing a traditional three or four act structure, you know, you have all of these plot points that you're supposed to be sort of aiming toward. And then the hero loses and has this like dark night of the soul, and it results in an epiphany that allows them to then defeat the antagonist. Like that's really basic. And not all books have to or do comply with that. But yeah. I personally really enjoy writing and reading about a dark night of the soul. So that's usually where I start when I know, oh, this is a story. It's a viable story. I want to tell this because I know my main character is going to go through this conflict and this trauma and then have this epiphany. So I start with that and then build the world around it. Like what kind of world will allow me to create this particular conflict for this character? And then that's the most fun for me is just, you know, taking a few weeks or months or sometimes years to just play around with different kinds of world building ideas, you know, from religion and architecture is a favorite of mine. And then you have to think about the environment of the world and all that kind of stuff. So just playing around with that. And I can do whatever I want. If it's a secondary world or a different planet or whatever.
0: Yeah, that's really interesting. I think for me, we talked about this a little off air before going on, but I'm a lot more, when I write, I'm usually writing like creative nonfiction, personal essay. And for me, like almost like every time, like the conclusion always comes to me first. I don't know if you feel that way with like conflict. But like when I'm like brainstorming like an essay or something like that, I always think about how I want it to end before anything. And that could just be my own like backwards way of writing. But I think it's
1: I think that's a really good way to approach fiction also. Like you're asking a question and then you have sort of an answer. Like this is where you want to end, or this is the direction you want to be pointing your readers in is, you know, in this way. And so I do think that is a good way to not only think about writing, but also to finish writing. A lot of people start books or start essays and then never finish them. And I think if you are aiming toward an ending, then it's easier to actually write the ending.
0: No, I definitely agree. I really loved what you said about like stuff with like magic and the soul and like how that relates to conflict. Are there like other aspects of fantasy that you like specifically enjoy querying or questioning?
1: I really like querying romance tropes. I love romance. I really enjoy reading different kinds of romance. And I just think it's fun to, you know, take something that everybody loves and then be like, but what if it was super gay? Or, you know, what if the gender was more fluid? Like, how would that change these kinds of things? I really enjoy doing that also. And in fantasy worlds or where there's just magic, there's a lot of room to play with those kinds of metaphors overtly, as opposed to having them be more like subtle metaphors. It'd be like, no, we're literally shape-shifting here, or like that kind of thing. So
0: this is a little off topic, but it reminded me of something we talked about in one of my classes last semester about like queer literature and like queer writing. This is just kind of like a debate I'm interested in hearing your thoughts on, in terms of like labeling queer romance as like explicitly gay romance, or if you think it should be just be labeled as a romance, or like instead of queer fantasy, just like fantasy.
1: I think that I actually think it should be both. And I think it should depend on the book itself and the way that the book is being positioned in the market. Unfortunately, mm-hmm. this is a marketing question more than a like literary question. But coming from young adult in particular and like kid lit, particularly in the last few years, there have been more and more book bans. Mm-hmm. And so the moment something is labeled as queer in any way, it's less likely to be purchased for mm-hmm. school libraries or libraries in general, which is a huge part of the market and very important because that's how so many kids get access to books mm-hmm. in general. And so while I personally want everything to be like labeled, mm-hmm. I also have several of my books. You can look at them and you would never know mm-hmm. that they were explicitly queer once you're, you know, 50 pages in. Mm-hmm. It wouldn't be hard, I think, for people who are looking for it to find the coding.
0: Yeah.
1: And so I think that's one way to do it, but I also don't like that as the only option.
0: Mm-hmm.
1: So it's really complicated right now. And a lot of the language is just fraught in general.
0: Yes.
1: Something that I most, when it comes to fantasy right now, everything that is a women or like femme presenting is labeled sapphic.
0: Mm.
1: And I personally find that to be very... softening. It's like saying someone passed away mm-hmm. instead of they died. It's lesbians.
0: Yeah.
1: Like, or they're dykes or mm. whatever. But instead, everything is just, it's sapphic. It's sapphic. It's sapphic. No matter what the actual configuration is. Mm-hmm. And so I do think that direction for marketing, I would like to rein that back
0: mm-hmm.
1: a little bit, because some things should be labeled sapphic, but not everything.
0: Yeah.
1: And so it's just marketing.
0: I know, it's hard. I agree with you. I see it both ways. There are some instances where I feel like we don't need to label everything as like a queer romance. I feel like there's almost like, I feel like there's some power being brought back when you don't label things as queer and it's just put out to the world. But I also completely understand what you say about in terms of like young adult literature. My mom and I have a family friend in Gardner who teaches at the high school, and she's an English teacher. She had a book that had a queer couple in it. It was a romance book, and it just started like one of the parents of the kids who had the book found out, and it started like a whole scandal like district wide, which is so disheartening. And it's something I think about a lot, both as an English major and a writer, of just like what we allow adolescents to have access to and what we deem like unfit for them. Cause it's not like, you know, these kids are in high school. It's not like they don't know what gay people are.
1: Right.
0: Like, it's not like they've never been exposed to that. So I feel like a lot of it, it's a question of like, what do we owe to our audiences? I feel like whether that's determined by like age range or like other forms of identifying demographic, I feel like you said, it's just very convoluted mm-hmm. right now. And I feel like that shouldn't be the case in literature when there's just like endless possibilities of what a story can be and what a story can be told.
1: Yeah, absolutely.
0: Yeah. Mm-hmm.
1: It's been very interesting because even in the relatively short amount of time that I've been a published writer, so it's like 17 years. Oh, my gosh. My first book published in 2011. And that at that point, it was still relatively difficult to publish overtly queer stories. Mm-hmm. There was a lot of pushback to my first book, and I changed a lot and pulled back on the queer content in order to sell it at mm-hmm. that time. But that was sort of the beginning of this like great bubble, like a boom in mm-hmm. YA, where everyone was publishing and selling YA and selling it, what, like marketing it well, mm-hmm. so that it was this really successful genre, and it opened up a lot of doors for a lot of marginalized creators. Mm-hmm. And, you know, there were some real successes with publishing in general, where these, you know, big publishers started listening to authors and librarians and readers and like booksellers about what the kids actually needed and wanted. And, you know, there are these groups like We Need Diverse Books, which mm-hmm. started in 2015, maybe, or late 2014, and is a huge, has made a huge footprint in YA and kidlit in general. And, you know, so there were a lot of successes, but then in the last 10 years, there's been so much more pushback to those successes, and a lot of the more prominent, you know, successful marginalized creators are having a harder time than they did 10 years ago, because of, you know, the general like climate and things like that. But it all happens so fast, mm-hmm. To go from, oh, there's no book that would ever consider like saying, oh, this is a sapphic love story, mm-hmm. to there is so many, to here I am complaining that so many things yeah. are being called sapphic.
0: Yeah.
1: When it's actually a much broader category, mm-hmm. and maybe we need to think of other things, while at the same time, you know, sometimes we still struggle to sell these kinds of books.
0: Yeah. Yeah. I feel like a lot of that is really determined by like the social climate we're mm-hmm. in. I feel like when I grew up, I don't think I was even exposed to like queerness in general or like a gay person until I was probably like 10 or 11, like on YouTube. I feel like it's really interesting because I feel like we've seen a move more towards progressive ideas, and then we move back, and it feels like a back and forth a lot in terms of queer representation and what we're allowed to discuss as queer people across all genres. I feel like as queer authors, we almost, or at least I feel like I struggle sometimes with writing something and feeling like, is this palatable enough for like a general audience, or is this palatable enough for like a uncultured straight person? Yeah. You know what I mean? Like,
1: yeah.
0: I feel like that's something I've struggled with a lot. Is that something like, I know with young adult, like there's like limitations in what you can discuss and stuff, but do you also feel that way with young adult?
1: I do. I also have been really lucky enough that I've been able to like diversify what I write. And so when I'm struggling with young adult stuff, I've been able to sell some adult projects. Mm-hmm. And, you know, I really, it's been a huge boon to be able to write for the High Republic, the Star Wars mm-hmm. series that I write for, because they are at Lucasfilm and Disney extremely not just open but encouraging to us as writers to write pretty much whatever kinds of characters we want. And so that has been good for helping me balance, like, okay, I am writing mm-hmm. I'm writing a Star Wars mm-hmm. that it's, you know, overtly and predominantly about Jedi, you know, kicking ass mm-hmm. and, you know, being good guys, but also complicated, and there are queer characters and genderqueer characters that I'm writing, and even in a middle grade, which is for like 10 to 14 year olds, mm-hmm. I was encouraged to have a non-binary character in the Star Wars. And so being able to do that has helped me focus more in my own work on, it's okay if you just write the weird mm-hmm. little book of your heart, and mm-hmm. don't worry about, at this point, don't worry mm-hmm. about what will or won't be accepted. Mm-hmm. Like, you can do this. You can just try and, mm-hmm. you know, put what you really feel and how you really are mm-hmm. into these little fantasy characters mm-hmm. and hopefully, you know, find an audience for that. Yeah. So it's, I do think that diversifying in that way is, I mean, it's the only way that I can see to mm-hmm. move forward in this kind of cultural climate.
0: Yeah, that's really interesting. I love to hear that, like, such a big corporation like that is so willing to work with diversifying the genre. I would have assumed the opposite, to be honest, especially with something as big as Disney. It's really nice to hear that they're also making those steps to include everyone in literature and what literature we have access to.
1: Yeah.
0: So I really love to hear that.
1: I mean, you know, they obviously don't do so well when it comes to the bigger media, like film mm-hmm. and TV stuff. And when it comes like representation and protecting the actors involved mm-hmm. in particular, but on the publishing side, I haven't had any, like, delightfully haven't had any, not only pushback, but have been actively encouraged to.
0: That's amazing. Yeah. How did you end up working with, like, Lucasfilms and Disney? Because that's, like, a really big, like...
1: A really good friend of mine, Justina Ireland, who is a brilliant writer, she was brought on to this, it was called Project Luminous, mm-hmm. And it was a brand new publishing initiative. I think they started in, like, 2020, I'm pretty sure. And so she was one of five authors who originated this project and were like, okay, we're going to do, you know, this many books and it's going to be this kind of huge, like, three-part series with adult and young adult and middle grade and comic books and graphic novels and all this stuff. And they got to a point where they were like, oh my God, there's only five of us. We planned way too many books. We need to have more writers involved. And mm-hmm. so Justina and I had written together before and had, like, read for each other. And so she was like, you should bring Tessa Grattan on. So basically nepotism.
0: Mm. I love that, though. That's, like, that's really inspiring to hear, though, as, like, also a queer writer, just to, like, know that those possibilities aren't necessarily closed off.
1: Yeah.
0: I feel like. Like, obviously, like, I'd love to make it big in the writing world. That's, like, we can talk about that later.
1: Yeah.
0: But, like, but just to, like, know that, like, queer representation isn't necessarily, like, looked down upon in, like, big corporations like that. That's really inspiring as an author. One more question, and then mm-hmm. I'm going to take it back to some music before okay. we keep talking again. But do you think, like, we as queer authors, or what do you think we as queer authors owe to, like, queer audiences versus, like, non-queer audiences? Because we've talked about, like, making things palatable, but also, like, making sure there's that representation. I don't know if you have any, like, bigger feelings on what we owe as authors to people.
1: I think that this is obviously a pretty fraught question.
0: Yeah.
1: When there's so much danger, like, real mm-hmm. danger, involved in, like, being publicly, like, our authentic selves, or mm-hmm. you know, and authentic, of course, is also a fraught word.
0: Yeah.
1: But I think about it, again, having come into professional publishing through Kid Lit, I got to think of the kids, think of the mm-hmm. children, but not in a, you know, oppressive way, but yeah. in a, what made me feel seen when I was reading books mm-hmm. when I was 13? And it usually has nothing to do with the actual writer mm-hmm. or the author. I mean, so when I was 13, it was 1993. And so there wasn't the internet. So mm-hmm. that's another reason this is harder for me to really parse, because I didn't grow up with the internet. And so to me, it really has to be about what is in the text. You know, what am I actually writing? What do I think I'm communicating from me to maybe 13-year-old Tessa or a 13-year-old queer kid who is just randomly picks up my book? Like, that's what matters to me the most, more than how I present myself as an author online or in interviews or things like that. But like, what is being communicated? And so I think it's important that I'm communicating to as many readers as possible, but it's also okay for me to focus on that one queer kid who really needs to hear this question or, you know, empathize with this character, like that kind of thing. So to me, that is what I'm, that's my current answer to this question. 2 years ago, I might have said something different. And 2 years from now, I might say something different again. But that's really where I am right now, is thinking about me and what I needed, and then what one queer kid needs. And I hope that non-queer people like my books, but at the end of the day, I don't care that much.
0: I love that. That's awesome. Thank you. I really do love that. All right. I'm going to kick it back to some music for a little bit. We'll be back in a bit. But in the meantime, keep it locked.
2: 9 4